place was packed. 74,000 people in the Bank of America Arena. The national anthem is being sung. Well, while her mic is cutting out, listen to the audience. Trying a different mic.

0: 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Here's Blanca.
1: When I was walking through one of the hardest seasons of my life, I found myself stuck in survival mode. In the middle of all of that, I started declaring these words over myself, and they were, I'm safe, I'm loved, I'm more than enough, I'm worthy because I'm His. Those daily declarations became the foundation for this song, and it's more than just lyrics. A reminder that no matter what you're walking through, you are loved, you're chosen, you're enough because you're His.

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It's been-

0: Uh-oh. Josh Johnson here. I don't know whether we're going to have a little bit of Monday fun or trouble.
1: I didn't understand this until recently. I didn't know that you don't know who you are to a woman until you know how you're saved in her phone. Guys, every man in here, we are not ready for the names, for the shorthand. You know how when you save a name, it goes first, last, company? They using that line too. We are not ready to find out how we are saved in the phone. Years ago, this is why I first had a hunch. Years ago, I was with a friend and we were hanging out and she lost her phone. So she was like, can you call it for me? And so I call it. And look, we had never been romantic, you know? And we had decided a long time ago just be friends, right? Calling. I'm hearing a little. And then I find it in between the couch cushions, and my name saved at her phone was Nope. Guys, we're not ready.
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1: The story behind the song, Perfectly. Here's Micah Tyler.
2: I would be perfect if it wasn't for the million things that I never can seem to get right.
3: I want to be perfect. I look around at the people next to me. I look on social media and over again, I see this perfect picture of someone's life. And I think to myself, God, when other people are brave, all I see is fear in my life. And then I remember that it's God's perfect love that casts out that fear. I feel like every time that I make a turn, it is heading down another broken road when I remember that God has a perfect plan for my life. When we throw up our hands and we confess the places that we fall short, that's when God's perfect love shows up and loves us perfectly.

0: If suddenly you find yourself thrust into a spotlight and you have to talk, what are you going to say? That just happened to Lydia. She gave the valedictorian graduation speech to her class, her school, and maybe to you. Maybe you and I both need to hear her message. But in her speech, she talked about her life. Her mom passed away 2 years ago, and her biggest inspiration has been God. She told the kids in the world now, because the video has done quite well, but she told us all that it's her faith in God that's gotten her through losing her mom. And she told everyone who's graduating, and maybe to us too.
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1: The story behind the song, Worthy of It All. Here's C.C. Winans.
2: Psalm 63 talks about God's love being better than life. And that is so true. When I think of the goodness of Jesus and all that he has done for me, I can't help but praise God. And this song, Worthy of It All, just puts it all in perspective. He's worthy of all of our praise, all of our strength. The Bible instructs us to love him with all of our heart, soul, and mind. Why? Because he deserves nothing less. He is worthy of it all.

0: atheist said there's not one drop of proof that God exists. And then he turned it over to John Lennox, who is a great Christian apologist. And here's how he replied.
1: First of all, take science itself. Why am I passionate about science? Why do I believe science can be done? Because I believe that in some way the human mind in here has access to the natural world out there. Now, why do I believe that? And sometimes I ask my atheist friends, I said, what do you do science with? And they're about to say mind when they realize it's not politically correct to say mind. They say my brain. And I say, tell me about your brain. And one man who's a rather famous, he said to me, do you want the really short answer? I said, sure. My brain's the end product of a mindless, unguided process. So I looked at him and smiled and said, you trust it? And then I asked this question. Suppose you knew your computer was the end product of a mindless, unguided process. Would you trust it? I've always had the answer, no. And then I say, I see you have a problem. In other words, your atheist materialist stance undermines my trust in the rationality I need to do science. Now, if you flip the coin, modern science exploded in the 16th and 17th centuries. Its pioneers, Galileo, Kepler, Newton, Clerk Maxwell, and so on, were all believers in God, most of them Christian. And the point is, it was their belief in God that didn't hinder their science. It was the motor that drove it.
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We got a beautiful graduation announcement from Skylar. Thank you so much, who majored in criminal justice and Christian studies as a minor. Wow. Anyway, she said she's been a listener of the station for as long as she can remember, and she just graduated. Driving to her ceremony, she turned on the station. She says, I listen to you guys pretty much every time I'm in the car. And on that particular morning, I had the wonderful, very cool realization that I've grown up with you guys. As far back as I remember, my mom had you on. It was your voices I heard every time I was in the car. I was a homeschool kid. I traveled a lot, was in the car pretty much 5 days a week. And you guys were on all the time. I've been blessed to grow up in a home where yours is one of the first radio stations we turn on. I've heard you, all of you, my entire childhood, teen years. Your voices are so familiar. They feel like old friends and family. This is the part. It's not about us. This is the part that it's really about. This beautiful young woman who just graduated from college. But she says, I can't express how much the radio station has done for me and all that God has taught me through it. There are so many times the Lord speaks to me through the songs that play, and I can't imagine my life without your voices and the station. I believe that the Lord speaks to me through music, and there are so many times I felt blessed by your station and the songs. Dear Lord, we pray for Skylar that you'll continue to lift her up into the future that you have prepared for her. In Jesus' name.

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0: Our God is always on the move. Pastor Josh has a story of how even a car crash can be used for good. What happened?
1: He has a car accident, runs it off the road into somebody's driveway and crashes into the back of their truck. So this guy does what somebody with integrity would do, and he walks up to the door and he just tells some random dude, "Hey man, I just crashed into your truck back here." So instead of the guy cussing him out, the guy invites him to church.
2: Let's go.
1: He's like, "Hey, dude, why don't you go to church with me, man?" And this guy is so affected by the fact that, dude, this guy should have been like reaming. And instead he's like, "Hey, man, can I pray with you? I'm so sorry. Why don't you come to church with me?" So he's super skeptical. He comes to church. He gets saved. God frees him from some things. His wife starts seeing, kind of gets on him, gets in him, starts changing him. His wife sees it. She comes to church with him, frees her from some things. God saves their marriage. They were thinking towards divorce, I think, if I remember right. God saves their marriage. He grabs me in the lobby that day to explain to me they just got baptized together as a Christian couple. You can Acts 28 so many things in your life. You look at his life, and on that day, you go, "Hey, man, was that a crash?"
2: Mm-hmm.
1: Yeah. Was it a calling? Yeah. Why? For we know that in all things, God works for the good of those who love him and are called according to his purpose.
0: So if you've got some things going on, maybe you just ask God, "How are you going to use this for good?" And watch.
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1: The story behind the song, Alleluia. 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
2: I didn't wake up today by accident. I've been gifted another day by God, and I get to choose what to do with it. And this song shouts, I came to praise. That's why I woke up today.
3: I came to praise. That's why I woke up today.
2: So no matter what I'm walking through, God is worthy. No matter how I'm feeling, He's still faithful, and He deserves my praise.

0: She was the lead singer and the songwriter of a lot of songs that you know and that you've sung along to. Songs like I Surrender and Who You Say I Am. What a beautiful name. This is Brooke Ligertwood asking you a question.
1: How many of you love the Bible? This book changed my life. It changed my destiny. It changed the course of my eternity, and it has defined me. It has shaped me. It has molded me. It has fueled me. It has discipled me. So can I encourage you, if you find the Word of God difficult, pray to the Holy Spirit and ask Him to help you. Pick it up again. Make a choice. Stay in this Word. Try different translations. Get in this Word because it's life to your bones. It's the promise of God for you, and there's a personal promise for each and every one of you in this book.
0: Don't miss that part. There is a personal promise to every single one of you in the living word we call the Bible.
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0: in, well, I started to fall in love in third grade when I met my husband, and our teacher had little mailboxes, and I wrote my husband a note that said, "Do you like me?" And he didn't. I met him again after high school. He was coaching Little League football, and I went up, and I knew that one of the little cheerleaders went up and said hi, and we started to date. 3 months later, got engaged. We've been married for 15 years.
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2: Now if you write him a little note that says, "Do you like me?" and put it in the box, you're going to get a different response, aren't you?
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0: Love. Twoo love. Yeah, this is the month. 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And Becky's with us. When was that time that you knew you were in love?
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This might be the stuff I love the most. There was a gathering of Christians that took place in one of the world's most secular countries. About 60,000 believers in the Netherlands. They came together for a four-day event to celebrate Pentecost. Let's just talk about the Netherlands for just a minute. Out of everybody who lives there, about half of them say they are not affiliated with any religion. 60,000 believers came together for a four-day event to celebrate Pentecost. And just so you know this, it's Gen Z in Europe leading the charge in the Netherlands. 60,000 believers and about half of the attendees under 25 years old. 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

0: He's a funny guy, and he's got so much insight over the generations. He was the guy who wrote the birth order book. Maybe you remember that. Dr. Kevin Lehman. One of the things he said, and this is so powerful, don't be afraid to share your flawed self with your kids. My version of that is occasionally, you know, you're getting on your kids for one thing or another, or not paying attention to mom, stuff like that. Occasionally, I have stepped out of line and I have forgotten that I'm actually parenting a child that's older than my mental set was. You know, mentally, I'm thinking they're younger than they were. Well, they were that young, but I haven't changed. And so many times I've had to apologize to them for that, for not seeing who they really are now in this moment, and to just share humility with them. And I see them now that I'm a grandparent doing the same things with their own kids, and it just makes my heart melt.
1: 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I think you're going to like it.
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3: I would be perfect if it wasn't for the million things that I never can seem to get right.
4: I want to be perfect. I look around at the people next to me. I look on social media and over again, I see this perfect picture of someone's life. And I think to myself, God, when other people are brave, all I see is fear in my life. And then I remember that it's God's perfect love that casts out that fear. I feel like every time that I make a turn, it is heading down another broken road when I remember that God has a perfect plan for my life. When we throw up our hands and we confess the places that we fall short, that's when God's perfect love shows up and loves us perfectly.

0: Perfectly.
1: 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He's in his car. He's about ready to have lunch. He's opening up what his wife packed for him. And just listen.
2: Hello, everybody. I'm excited because my wife put me lunch again. Like every day, because she loves me. She loves me. Okay, first item, Doritos with Valentina. 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One of my favorite fruits. I got green salsa. Again, my favorite yogurt. Pipis! I love. But remember, only two a day. Two pipis per day. No more than two pipis. Giant burritos. I love burritos. 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

0: She's one of those really smart people from the way back who's a Christian, Corrie Ten Boom. I love the stuff she says. She says, worry is like a rocking chair. It keeps you moving, but gets you nowhere. How many times have we asked God what to do? And he says, don't worry. Don't worry. 1 Peter 5:7, cast all your cares on him because he cares for you.
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0: talked about this. Gen Z. I got one of those living in my household. Spent a lot of time doing social media and gaming. They know about Jesus generally, but looking somewhere else. I just ran across this research and it's just fresh. Churches not really equipped to engage them. The researcher said that churches, what they do is they throw the Bible at them. And I'm not exactly sure what that means. But as we look at Gen Z and realize that a lot of times older people look at younger people with suspicion, we've got to get past that. Maybe we can reach them with love. When has that failed? So if you see one in the wild, approach them without scaring them off. Invite them to sit with you in church or something.
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0: Lori was sharing this, and I think everybody else was feeling the same way that she was expressing. She says, I want to apologize if I was ever the toxic person in anyone's life, whether I did you wrong, led you on, acted on impulse, let my emotions get the best of me, or walked away with no explanation. I'm maturing every day and righting my wrongs, slowly becoming a better version of me. So as you might feel that way, let's just keep giving grace to others, right?
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1: The story behind the song, Alleluia. Here's Chris from Elevation Worship.
2: I didn't wake up today by accident. I've been gifted another day by God, and I get to choose what to do with it. And this song shouts, I came to praise. That's why I woke up today.
3: I came to praise. That's why I woke up today. That's why I woke up today.
2: So no matter what I'm walking through, God is worthy. No matter how I'm feeling, He's still faithful, and He deserves my praise.

0: The impossible question. Now, think about entertainment, things like that. This is true for 75% of adults when it comes to entertainment. What is it?
1: Could it be that all entertainment is electronic?
2: As much as I hate to say it, is it watch TV?
3: Playing video games?
0: That is a great guess. My son's in my favorite video game, Mario Kart. You know, we've got the latest Nintendo thing. But that's not the answer. But it is true, whatever this is, of 75% of adults when it comes to entertainment. What do you think?
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2: Psalm 63 talks about God's love being better than life. And that is so true. When I think of the goodness of Jesus and all that he has done for me, I can't help but praise God. And this song, Worthy of It All, just puts it all in perspective. He's worthy of all of our praise, all of our strength. The Bible instructs us to love him with all of our heart, soul, and mind. Why? Because he deserves nothing less. He is worthy of it all.

0: 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What do you think?
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0: And here's an encouraging thought. This comes from Ephesians 3:19. It's about knowing the love of Christ, which passes all knowledge, that you might be filled with the fullness of God.
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1: The story behind the song, I'm Yours. Here's Blanca.
2: When I was walking through one of the hardest seasons of my life, I found myself stuck in survival mode. In the middle of all of that, I started declaring these words over myself. And they were, I'm safe, I'm loved, I'm more than enough, I'm worthy because I'm His. Those daily declarations became the foundation for this song, and it's more than just lyrics. A reminder that no matter what you're walking through, you are loved, you're chosen, you're enough because you're His.

0: 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I'm on Instagram, Facebook, and on YouTube. 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
1: The story behind the song, Perfectly. Here's Micah Tyler.
2: I would be perfect if it wasn't for the million things that I never can seem to get right.
3: I want to be perfect. I look around at the people next to me. I look on social media and over again, I see this perfect picture of someone's life. And I think to myself, God, when other people are brave, all I see is fear in my life. And then I remember that it's God's perfect love that casts out that fear. I feel like every time that I make a turn, it is heading down another broken road when I remember that God has a perfect plan for my life. When we throw up our hands and we confess the places that we fall short, that's when God's perfect love shows up and loves us perfectly.

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1: Start your day with Kevin and Taylor in the morning. 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Doug and Jamie will take you home afternoon drive. And it's Penny keeping the faith evenings on Glory 97.

0: There are some things in this life that are weirdly satisfying. Hey, Mother. I'm glad you're here. Power washing. I don't know if you've ever done this or not before. I have always paid somebody to do it when it comes to like power washing our house or our deck, that kind of thing. I borrowed one from a friend this time, and this last weekend, I power washed our porch. Whoa. It was so fun and so satisfying to see all that dirt just be washed away. It was amazing.
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1: The story behind the song, Why Should I Worry? 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
2: I wrote this in a season where anxiety felt super loud and my future felt even more unclear. The world constantly tells us to worry about everything, but when we call on the name of the Lord, He brings peace, direction, and security. Hey, my friend, He knows you and He sees you. He has good plans for you because that's just who He is. So why should we worry? Let this be our anthem today. Why?

0: There are times that being stubborn, it's okay, but you have to improvise. Hey, I'm Heather. Thanks for being here. I am really into sports right now. I don't know what it is. I'm 52. I really enjoy it. And so I started watching some of the World Cup over the weekend. And I watched the United States beat their team that they played. I can't remember who they were now. 4-1. And then I wanted to watch more of it. And so the free service that I had, they weren't showing any of the games. So I looked and, okay, well, I could go to this other streaming service that we have. It was all in Spanish. So the one streaming service that I have, they have the Spanish rights. Another service that I don't have, they have the English rights. And I was like, nope, I am not paying for another streaming service. So yes, I enjoyed World Cup soccer in Spanish. And just so you know, I don't speak Spanish.
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0: You know, it's okay if you have days where you feel a little off. I'm glad you're here. Hi, I'm Heather. I have incredibly high standards for myself. And there's days where I just don't feel great. I just don't feel like myself, or I just feel a little down. And I tend to beat myself up over those things. God is reminding me that it's okay. I don't have to be top tier 100% every single day.
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He adores you. He delights in you. You are a treasure.

0: Your experience, it shapes you for future experiences. I don't know how else to say it. Hey, I'm Heather. I'm glad you're here. We have had a raccoon kind of try to get into our house recently. We live kind of in a small town, and we have a little bit of a woods behind us, but we leave our door cracked a little bit, which I know it's not great, but we have two cats that like to go in and out on our deck. And so my husband caught one almost trying to go into our house. So we decided we weren't going to leave the door open unless we were out there to be able to see. The other night, my son, who's 19, accidentally left the door open. And around every corner, I was looking for that raccoon. I was like, please, I hope it didn't get in.
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4: I didn't wake up today by accident. I've been gifted another day by God, and I get to choose what to do with it. And this song shouts, I came to praise. That's why I woke up today.
5: I came to praise. That's why I woke up today.
4: So no matter what I'm walking through, God is worthy. No matter how I'm feeling, He's still faithful, and He deserves my praise.

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1: Every once in a while, you got to try something new. It can be a really good thing. I implemented leftover Sunday. So we have some leftovers in our house throughout the week. It's just my son, who's 19, my husband and I, our two other kids who are adults live in other states. And so I don't want to cook every single night of the week. And so we started doing leftovers on Sunday. And it's turned out really good because we use up that food in the fridge so it doesn't go bad. And I don't have to cook.
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0: 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This is just a season. 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It won't last forever.
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Some really good things have yucky consequences. They're still good, though. Hey, Mother. I had my first experience with a power washer, and I love it, actually. It's very satisfying, too. I was washing our porch and getting all kinds of bugs and gross stuff off because we have a light there. I got done, and I looked at myself, and I was like, ew, all kinds of bug stuff that splashed on me. It was worth it, but I definitely needed a shower.

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0: There's times when you can see your obedience pay off. Hey, Heather, I'm glad you joined me. I have a friend. We go to church together. She is actually going through a divorce right now. She also had a stroke. It's just been a really difficult time. And our pastor was talking on Sunday about going to the altar and laying things down. And right away, I thought about her. And I felt like the Holy Spirit said, take her to the altar. So I went and I, you know, grabbed her hand and I said, come on, let's go. And I had an opportunity to pray for her. And it was really powerful. I loved it.
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2: I wrote this in a season where anxiety felt super loud and my future felt even more unclear. The world constantly tells us to worry about everything, but when we call on the name of the Lord, He brings peace, direction, and security. Hey, my friend, He knows you and He sees you. He has good plans for you because that's just who He is. So why should we worry? Let this be our anthem today.

0: There's times you pray and pray and pray, and you wonder if God's working. Hi, I'm Heather. If we haven't met, I'm so glad you're here. I have been praying for someone in my life to come to know the Lord, to deepen their relationship with Him, to come to church even. This last Sunday, just out of the blue, they did. It's amazing.
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0: A simple package from a friend. It can mean a lot. Hey, I'm Heather. I'm glad you're here. I have a college roommate, which is like 25 years. We've been friends. She and I talk every once in a while on Marco Polo, which is an app where you send videos back and forth. And she sent me a package in the mail. And in the card, it said, "I see you and I celebrate you." And then she sent me this little plaque that said, "Important, you are stunning."
1: Hey, this is Brant, and here is my attempt to convince you to talk to the people at United Faith Mortgage if you're thinking about getting a new place. 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

0: God is always working, even when you can't see it. Hey, I'm Heather. Glad you joined me. He works so much in the unseen. Like, there's so much that I can't see, don't see, miss that God is doing. He never sleeps. He never slumbers. He cares so much about the people in my life and in this world. He's always working.
1: I've never seen a morning the sun forgot to rise. In every single detail, you're faithful every time.

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2: Psalm 63 talks about God's love being better than life. And that is so true. When I think of the goodness of Jesus and all that he has done for me, I can't help but praise God. And this song, Worthy of It All, just puts it all in perspective. He's worthy of all of our praise, all of our strength. The Bible instructs us to love him with all of our heart, soul, and mind. Why? Because he deserves nothing less. He is worthy of it all.

0: Sometimes loving someone well, it can look a little different. Hey, I'm Heather. I'm glad you're here. Love doesn't just think. Love does. That's what Bob Goff says. He's an author. I have a friend who is going through a divorce. She's had a stroke. I've been able to take her to appointments. I've been able to get her to the store to pick up things. And you know what else? I've just been able to sit with her sometimes. Not really say anything. Definitely not fix anything. But just be there with her.
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0: grateful for you.
1: There's times you just know what you're supposed to do. Hi, I'm Heather. Thanks for being here. I have a friend, and she can't drive right now because she had a stroke, and she really wants to do something fun with her teenage son. It's the summer, you know, don't we all want to do fun stuff with our kids? And she had tried to find some, like, public transportation to get her to, like, this fun park, and it just didn't work out. And I was thinking about some things she had said and our conversations, and I felt like the Lord said, you need to take her and drop her off with her son. And not go with them, like have this just be for them. So I reached out to her and I was like, hey, I think I'm supposed to do this. And she sent back like that happy cry emoji with just thank you.
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1: The story behind the song, Alleluia. 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
2: I didn't wake up today by accident. I've been gifted another day by God, and I get to choose what to do with it. And this song shouts, I came to praise. That's why I woke up today.
3: I came to praise. That's why I woke up today.
2: So no matter what I'm walking through, God is worthy. No matter how I'm feeling, He's still faithful, and He deserves my praise.

0: fear can become overwhelming. I totally get it. Hi, I'm Heather. Thanks for being here. In God's word, it says in the book of Judges, talking about Gideon, you can declare peace over a situation. There is a peace that comes when you say, God, I need your peace, or bring peace into this situation. It doesn't take away the problem, but God's peace can start to infuse in that situation, and it can make a difference.
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0: There are times that being stubborn, it's okay, but you have to improvise. Hey, I'm Heather. Thanks for being here. I am really into sports right now. I don't know what it is. I'm 52. I really enjoy it. And so I started watching some of the World Cup over the weekend. And I watched the United States beat their team that they played. I can't remember who they were now, 4-1. And then I wanted to watch more of it. And so the free service that I had, they weren't showing any of the games. So I looked and, okay, well, I could go to this other streaming service that we have. It was all in Spanish. So the one streaming service that I have, they have the Spanish rights. Another service that I don't have, they have the English rights. And I was like, nope, I am not paying for another streaming service. So yes, I enjoyed World Cup soccer in Spanish. And just so you know, I don't speak Spanish.
1: I've got so much to be thankful for. Look, I got a

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Whoa!

0: You know, it's okay if you have days where you feel a little off. I'm glad you're here. Hi, I'm Heather. I have incredibly high standards for myself. And there's days where I just don't feel great. I just don't feel like myself, or I just feel a little down. And I tend to beat myself up over those things. God is reminding me that it's okay. I don't have to be top tier 100% every single day.
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1: The story behind the song, I'm Yours. Here's Blanca.
2: When I was walking through one of the hardest seasons of my life, I found myself stuck in survival mode. In the middle of all of that, I started declaring these words over myself, and they were, I'm safe, I'm loved, I'm more than enough, I'm worthy because I'm His. Those daily declarations became the foundation for this song, and it's more than just lyrics. A reminder that no matter what you're walking through, you are loved, you're chosen, you're enough because you're His.

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0: are some things in this life that are weirdly satisfying. Hey, Mother. I'm glad you're here. Power washing. I don't know if you've ever done this or not before. I have always paid somebody to do it when it comes to like power washing our house or our deck, that kind of thing. I borrowed one from a friend this time, and this last weekend, I power washed our porch. Whoa. It was so fun and so satisfying to see all that dirt just be washed away. It was amazing.
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0: Here we are. We're already a good bit into summertime. We've got our daughter, Della, and daughter, Maggie. Della's the oldest in the house. Maggie's the youngest. Della has a job at a restaurant as a hostess, and Maggie has a job at an ice cream shop. Okay.
1: Okay. And I'm thinking about the restaurant job. If she's hostess, mm-hmm. that's a pretty high end place.
0: Yeah, you know, she it's interesting how this place works. She even makes a little bit of in tip, and she does. She works hard when she's there. But I got to tell you, it's interesting because I see the bank account. You know, like what kind of progress have we made so far?
1: Okay.
0: I just happened to glance at it today, and I saw that the younger sibling, Maggie, has made twice as much so far this summer at her ice cream shop. And she's even worked in a week of camp where she wasn't even able to work for a week.
1: All right. Now, I just want you to consider this.
0: Mm-hmm.
1: You're coming to this conclusion by looking at the bank accounts of your two daughters. Is it possible?
0: Yeah.
1: I mean, just expand your mind for a minute. Is it even possible that Della is making 2-3 times what Maggie's making, but not all of it is making its way into her bank account? Is that even within the realm of possibility?
0: I'm going to say she is a faster spender than her little sister, but I also think her little sister may have a little bit more, how do I say this, a little more hustle to her bustle. Is that a thing? You know what
1: I
0: mean?
1: No. I think we're picking up what you're laying down.
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0: We have a walker in our house now. We had a crawler, and now we have a walker.
1: Oh, and that's so sweet.
0: I don't know that
1: and dangerous.
0: That's the thing. So she's crawling. This is my granddaughter Heidi. She's 10 months, and she's been crawling like crazy. I mean, you can't believe how fast she can crawl. Uh-huh. But then recently we got it in our heads, and I got to admit, I think I was the ringleader on this. Of come on, walk to me. And encouraging the walking. And now, all of a sudden, she's just owned it. She has owned it. And now I realize she can get into a lot more trouble now.
1: So basically, what you're saying is your cardio just doubled.
0: Yeah.
1: I'm pretty sure it has.
0: And stress levels, you know, the cortisol and all of that. Yeah. And I just wonder, is there a way to put the genie back in the bottle?
1: It's done.
0: No way to do that.
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1: The story behind the song, Why Should I Worry? Here's Carly Ann Taylor.
2: I wrote this in a season where anxiety felt super loud and my future felt even more unclear. The world constantly tells us to worry about everything, but when we call on the name of the Lord, He brings peace, direction, and security. Hey, my friend, He knows you and He sees you. He has good plans for you because that's just who He is. So why should we worry? Let this be our anthem today. Why?

0: when it comes to loving someone into change, if you're able to ever see that in action, and really your kids are probably one of the best examples of that. I so love, I felt like I saw this in action, that there was a talk show, it was on a while back, but not, I don't remember who the host of the talk show was, but the title of it was Boot Camp My Preteen. So Boot Camp My Preteen. And basically, it's like the premise. Yeah, it's like what you might think. It's basically teenagers, preteens, have gotten out of control. The parents can't control them. And so they've taken them onto the show to let a sergeant give them kind of a boot camp experience.
1: Get up in their face. Are you eyeballing me, boy?
0: Yes. You know, an old Gomer Pyle. So this sergeant, he's got a little boy in front of him. This little kid, he's a little rascal. He's been in trouble. He's been doing stuff. And so he's full uniform. He gets right up to him and he's right nose to nose with him.
2: I'm an adult till you're 18. Do you want me to be your daddy for the next 8 years, son? Huh?
3: Yes, sir.
2: You do?

0: remembered. They've got a story that you can't possibly know.
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0: Start your day with Kevin and Taylor in the morning. It's the Dave Ramsey Show from 1 till 4. 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

0: joined by our friend Randy Phillips from Phillips, Craig, and Dean.
1: Mm-hmm. Randy, I was curious, if somebody listening right now feels distant from their spouse, what is something they could do right now that could make a tangible difference?
2: Oh, that's such a great question, because if you've been married any length of time, you've felt that distance. You can be mm-hmm. strangers almost in the same house.
1: Mm-hmm.
2: One of the things that I learned in my 40 years was learn your spouse's love language. So, Kevin, if I don't know if you know Tammy's love language.
0: Acts of service.
2: Amy, if you know Lloyd's love language.
1: But words of affirmation. Love,
2: yeah.
1: Yes.
2: And then learn to speak it.
1: Yes.
2: And understand whatever their love language is, when you do the opposite of that, it hurts them at a level that's so far greater. So if Lloyd's is words of affirmation, then mm-hmm. criticism hurts him at an 8, where yes. it might just be a 5 to you. Like, that wasn't a big deal.
1: Mm-hmm.
2: But touch, words of affirmation, quality time, acts of service, gift giving. You can learn to speak your spouse's language. Take the time to learn what it is and speak it. And the second thing I would say is, if you bought a beautiful car, like Kevin, you've got a beautiful Lamborghini. It's so pretty.
1: Uh-huh.
2: Congratulations.
1: I really
2: on
1: love
2: that.
1: It.
2: Beautiful. Yeah.
0: He really
2: beautiful.
0: Doesn't know me at all, does he, Amy?
2: But if you bought, if you invested in something like a high-end car or whatever it is, house, furniture, you would take care of it. Taking your Lamborghini in to say, you know, can you just check it out and make sure everything, that's natural. And yet, the best investment we've ever had is our covenant. And so I tell guys, are you going to coaching for your covenant? Not counseling. Guys are a little skittish of that word. Coaching. We've been coached all our life.
0: Yeah. Mm-hmm.
2: And so
0: yeah.
2: You wouldn't say, how ridiculous to take my high-end car in to see if it's good. Why aren't we going, you know, on occasion to find a coach or a counselor and say, how can I get better mm-hmm. in loving my spouse?
0: Or at least reading a book.
2: You can get it back to the best it's ever been.

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8: Psalm 63 talks about God's love being better than life. And that is so true. When I think of the goodness of Jesus and all that he has done for me, I can't help but praise God. And this song, Worthy of It All, just puts it all in perspective. He's worthy of all of our praise, all of our strength. The Bible instructs us to love him with all of our heart, soul, and mind. Why? Because he deserves nothing less. He is worthy of it all.

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1: The story behind the song perfectly. Here's Micah Tyler.
2: I would be perfect if it wasn't for the million things that I never can seem to get right.
3: I want to be perfect. I look around at the people next to me. I look on social media and over again, I see this perfect picture of someone's life. And I think to myself, God, when other people are brave, all I see is fear in my life. And then I remember that it's God's perfect love that casts out that fear. I feel like every time that I make a turn, it is heading down another broken road when I remember that God has a perfect plan for my life. When we throw up our hands and we confess the places that we fall short, that's when God's perfect love shows up and loves us perfectly.

0: Perfectly.
1: Think back to just before you were 16 years old, and up until then, you know, being a driver is kind of a distant thing. Yeah, boy, it'll happen someday. That'll be so much fun. But then when you get close to turning 16, all of a sudden,
2: yeah,
1: hey, this is going to happen. This is yes. really going to happen.
2: Yes.
1: And then you, and that's when it starts, man, this obsession with what kind of car.
2: Oh boy.
1: Will I have.
2: We're in the throes of that right now. I remember I wanted a Jeep Grand Cherokee. And that's what I wanted so bad. And I received for my first car, I paid partial of it. My parents paid partial of it. And I got a white Ford Tempo.
1: Now, wait a second. That's not a Grand Cherokee.
2: I know. I know.
1: Was there a breakdown in communication? What happened?
2: Well, I'm going to tell you this. It was a safe car. It was a safe car. Mm. Our daughter, Della, she's getting ready to turn 16. She really wants a Ford Bronco. And now you see them everywhere. I feel like it is the vehicle that a lot of people have right now, especially like at her school. I feel like there's a lot of kids that have these Ford Broncos. Happen to see this. I did not pay for this, but it just, you would think maybe I did because I've been sort of against it. USA Today, it is there. It is right there in black and white. They actually say the Ford Bronco and the Ford Bronco Sport, both of them, failed to meet the marginal ratings to qualify for top safety pick in the Insurance Institute for Highway Safety. Now, what they do is they do like crash tests. So the Insurance Institute of Highway Safety, they take a bunch of cars.
1: Okay, Mom, can I just stop you right there?
2: What?
1: Mom, can
2: what?
1: I stop? I'm not going to crash. I'm not going to crash it. So that doesn't matter.
2: Oh, boy.
1: That doesn't matter. This is Della right now.
2: See, honey, we don't think you're going to crash, but see, other people might crash into you. See?
1: I just think you're being a fussy mom. Look, my wife and I both drove Ford Pintos in high school, known for kind of blowing up into flames, and we made it just fine.
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6: Oh.

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0: when it comes to loving the people around you well, there is a rule that we could apply that could help with that.
1: You know the rule at Disney, the Disney rule for hugging?
2: No.
1: At Disney, all of the characters are trained that when a little kid hugs you, you may not let go until the kid lets go first.
2: That's so good.
1: Isn't that the best? Oh, it makes me cry. You hug the kid as long as the kid wants to hug you. And now do that with a friend. Hug your friend until they let go. Apply the Disney rule.
0: Aww.
3: I agree with that.
0: With your kid, yeah.
3: I agree with that. Maybe you could do that with your spouse, but there's a limit.
0: There is the thing, like, what if both sides try this at the same time?
3: You know, or what if one side is trying to get away and you're still hugging? I mean, there's a line in which a friendly hug becomes an assault.
0: Release the hug. If they're trying to push

0: of truth.
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0: as believers, we keep our eyes fixed on God. We look toward eternity, right? And yet the world constantly encroaches on our peace, mm-hmm. on our eternal mindset. And certainly that's the case right now as there's conflict again in the Middle East. And in the aftermath of these airstrikes on Iran, especially as believers who understand that there are prophetic implications to these conflicts that go on in the Middle East, really kind of a tiny region of the world, but it somehow affects the whole world. Mm-hmm. And so we wonder, is this it? Is this the conflict that will draw the whole world into the Middle East? And as I was thinking about that, I couldn't help but just think that really my mindset shouldn't be any different now than it was last week.
1: Absolutely. No, it shouldn't, because we know that God is doing things that we have no idea about, and we don't really understand. We try to make sense of things, but he knows things that we don't know.
0: Yeah.
1: And only God knows what the ultimate good plan is. Only he knows that, and what it will take to get us there, because that's the thing that I think a lot of times we don't understand, what it takes to get us there, that part. And that can apply in so many different areas of our lives. And we're so confused about that part, what it takes to get us there, right? Because that can be very confusing. But boy, if we saw like the full road ahead, maybe we would just become just so discouraged. You know what I mean?
0: Out.
1: Like, no, be like, oh, the cost is too high.
0: No thanks.
1: Yeah,
0: no thanks. Look, here's the thing. Current events are what they are. But none of it changes our relationship to God. He loves us. His son Jesus died for us. He holds us and our future in his hands.
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0: because you're good. Take care of the hazards that are around you. I was thinking about this. When I was growing up, we had horses and we would go places with them, maybe trail them somewhere. And then maybe if we're going to put them in a stall that we weren't, you know, familiar with. Mm-hmm. I was trained as I was in the pony club.
1: Now, what age? I'm sorry to interrupt, but what age is this?
0: I was probably like 11 or 12.
1: 11 or 12. Okay.
0: And so I'd go into the stall. I would do a little check and I would make sure that with a hammer and I'd make sure there's no nails sticking out from the boards or anything that could hurt the horse, you know, and if there was, and I would fix it. I would hammer it back in or, you know, we would address the problem. I got to thinking about just that memory as a kid, because in our house, we've got a pocket door, and in sticking out from the edge of the door is this little thing. It's like a locking mechanism, but I have hung my pants, my shirts. I've actually ruined probably four.

0: really like this in someone's life that it's like in 10 minutes something could be addressed and fixed. Hmm. But why don't we just do it?
1: Well, I can just speak for myself, but I have so many of those things. So 10 minutes here and 10 minutes there.
0: And you've worked up to a month.
1: It's exhausting.
0: Yeah.
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I want to dance like David. I want a faith like Paul. I want to sing like Silas tearing down the prison walls. I want to face that fire. It won't

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0: yeah.
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0: you
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0: do.
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0: Yeah,
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0: We're joined by our friend Randy Phillips from Phillips, Craig & Dean.
1: Now, Randy, what are some young adult challenges that's come up with your girls, Lily, Pearl, and Garland, that maybe you've said, you know, that's something you need to figure out on your own?
2: Oh, yeah. That's a tough one, but also very rewarding. Jim Burns, who's just a masterful author of a book called Parenting Your Adult Children, he has this quote in there. It says, if you carry your child on your back, they'll never learn the way to get to town.
0: It's like when your kid first starts driving. It's like, you've been riding with me all these years and you don't know how to get to town on your own?
1: Oh, yeah.
2: If we carry them through every, you know, place where they should be making a decision, they'll never learn. Mm-hmm. And so recently, I'm so proud of both of my girls. They're in ministry. And they're engaging with people, relational stuff, and it's bruising, and it's, it's some sparks flying. And so they want to bring it to me and say, can you go fix this for me? And I say, no, you go and have that difficult conversation. Neither one of them are confrontational. Mm-hmm. So to have a difficult conversation with a volunteer or someone on the staff is hard for them. But you just have to, coach them. But you give it back to them. Don't let them hand it off to you, because they sure want to.
1: Yeah. Let me just put it in your backpack, Dad.
2: Right. Here you go.
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1: I've got so much to be thankful for. Look, I got

0: As a grandparent, maybe your wish is that you could just spend a week, maybe 2 weeks, with your grandchild, your grandchildren. Careful what you wish for.
1: Mm-hmm.
0: We're wrapping up 2 weeks of my daughter and our granddaughter Heidi staying with us in our home. My son-in-law has been doing his 2 week stint with the Army National Guard. And so they decided instead of staying at home alone, they would come and spend that time with us. It's been great. Been great reconnecting with our daughter. What's her name?
1: Ellie. Oh, how quickly we forget.
0: But then also our granddaughter, Heidi. Her name I remember.
1: Yes,
0: And aww, it just occurred to us in a couple of days, they're going to go back home.
1: Mm.
0: And I was telling my wife last night, we were getting ready for bed, and I said, what are we going to do without that little girl? Mm. What are we going to do?
1: You know, it's funny. I can see you, you know, they're barely out of the driveway and you're reaching for tissues and then maybe the animal crackers that they left behind too. Mm-hmm. You're munching on those mm-hmm. to try to soothe yourself. Yeah. But the good news, there's some good news, is that any of the snack crumbs that were left, those will stay with you guys
0: those
1: forever.
0: Will last.
1: Yes.
0: Some things are forever.
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faith, but you were with them in the fire, and they walked out the next day. And Daniel met a lion because he chose to pray, but you shut the mouth of that lion, and he walked out the next day.

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1: The story behind the song, I'm Yours. Here's Blanca.
2: When I was walking through one of the hardest seasons of my life, I found myself stuck in survival mode. In the middle of all of that, I started declaring these words over myself. And they were, I'm safe, I'm loved, I'm more than enough. I'm worthy because I'm His. Those daily declarations became the foundation for this song, and it's more than just lyrics. A reminder that no matter what you're walking through, you are loved, you're chosen, you're enough because you're His.

0: What if you were recognized by your whistle? I think that's pretty incredible. There's a mom who shared that she had gone out to the barn with her son, and her son said, he's like, "Mom, watch this." And he whistled towards the horses because he's seen her do this so many times, but the horses didn't lift their heads. They didn't move. They didn't even acknowledge him there. And so then he just laughed and he looked at his mom. He's like, "Mom, you do it." And so then she whistled, and every horse head in the pasture lifted up, and they all came running fast.
1: They know what it means.
0: Oh, yeah. Yeah. They're like, okay, it's food, it's comfort, it's provision, it's all the stuff. And she said she started thinking about, like, how that is, like, our relationship with God, too, that life can get really loud. And when it does, it's harder and harder to recognize his whistle to us, right? And he's like, she said, you know, sometimes the more I try to quiet the noise, the more I'll try to really sit down and listen to God, the more I try to recognize his voice above everything else, because I'm learning to know that this is a daily decision that we have to make, right? It's like, because daily it's loud.
1: Yeah, I love that, because the horses respond out of familiarity.
0: Yes.
1: It's not the first time they've heard her whistle, and they know what it means. And so spending that time with God, practicing, listening to his voice is so valuable.

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0: Robber.
1: The American dream. It varies for each of us. For me, it always included a pool in the backyard.
2: Oh, yes.
1: As a kid, I used to think, what if I had my own pool?
2: Me too. Right where a pool should have been on our property, we had a big garden that had to be weeded a lot.
1: It's a polar opposite, isn't it?
2: Yes, it is.
1: Fun, living the good life, and pulling weeds on the other.
2: Yeah, Dad put a garden in.
1: So here's the cool thing. Eventually, and we don't own it anymore, but my wife and I were able to buy a house that actually had a pool.
2: Yeah.
1: But here's what I discovered. And if you're a pool owner, you know this to be true. Whatever the reality or whatever the fantasy is of having your own pool, when you have kids, that means summer pool parties. That means weekends where your kids want to invite friends over. And all of a sudden, you're not only the host of that get together, but now you're the lifeguard.
2: Oh, sure.
1: And you end up, there's a lot of yelling. And hey, don't do that. Stop running.
2: Right.
1: Stop dunking him under the water. He doesn't like it. Get the dog out of the pool.
2: Yeah, there's a lot of this.
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1: The story behind the song, Worthy of It All. Here's C.C. Winans.
2: Psalm 63 talks about God's love being better than life. And that is so true. When I think of the goodness of Jesus and all that he has done for me, I can't help but praise God. And this song, Worthy of It All, just puts it all in perspective. He's worthy of all of our praise, all of our strength. The Bible instructs us to love him with all of our heart, soul, and mind. Why? Because he deserves nothing less. He is worthy of it all.

0: glorious day.
1: So interesting talking to my dad. He's currently in the hospital right now. He has diabetes. He's had one leg amputated and he's having some congestive heart things going on. His kidneys are failing him and he's got a lot of things falling apart and they're trying to get him all fixed up right now. I'm talking to him. He's in his hospital room. He's in Virginia right now. And so as I'm on the phone with him, we're FaceTiming with each other, looking at each other. And he said to me, they tell me that I'm 72. And I said, well, Dad, you are 72. And he's like, is that right? I'm like, yeah, it's right. You're gonna be 73 in October. And he's like, oh, wow. And I was like, yeah. And, I can't believe it sometimes too. I'm 48. Yeah. I can't believe you've got a kid that's 48. And he goes, you're 48. And I was like, yeah, I'm 48.
2: He goes, look, he couldn't remember when you were nine. It's a dad thing. Sometimes we lose track.
1: It's okay. And as he sat there for a minute, he goes, man, you are in your prime right now. In your prime. And then he proceeded to say, you should just reach out and touch things, experience things, appreciate things. Listen to people. You just start listing.
2: Oh my goodness!
1: These things that maybe we go through our daily lives, just not thinking about them. But he was being very specific, and this coming from a man who right now is kind of stuck in a hospital bed.
2: Yeah,
1: you know
2: that's. I mean, there's so much wisdom in that, and what a gift to you. To see your age, and I don't know how you feel about your age right now, but you know, as we age, we start to,
1: This hurts.
2: It's not like it was 20 years ago.
1: Right.
2: But suddenly to see your age, the place you are right now, through the eyes of somebody who's, 25, 30 years older.
1: Yeah.
2: What a gift that is.
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0: Sometimes they come back, which is good.
1: Sometimes they do. It's temporary. But I was just thinking, and kind of, I'll be honest, a little bit of regret that I wasn't more understanding of my kids sometimes. And I think dads fall into this. We work a long day. We come home, and we just want the kids to just do what I say.
0: Yeah.
1: So that everything runs efficiently.
0: Sure.
1: You know, I don't have time for that, right? And just do what I say instead of leaning in and really listening to our kids. So I don't know, maybe there's a young father who maybe thinks about that.
0: Hard parenting moments will be worth it. You know, because sometimes you've got the hard parenting moment because you've got to say no, or you've got to say the hard thing. But then I'm going to tell you, I really believe that all the good stuff that you're putting into them, like the fruit of it, will emerge one day. Mm-hmm. You know, if you just hang tight to that.
1: Yeah, and just remember this through all of it, that your actions and how you relate to your kids, that will shape how your kids see God for years to come.
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1: The story behind the song, Alleluia. 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
2: I didn't wake up today by accident. I've been gifted another day by God, and I get to choose what to do with it. And this song shouts, I came to praise. That's why I woke up today.
3: I came to praise. That's why I woke up today.
2: So no matter what I'm walking through, God is worthy. No matter how I'm feeling, He's still faithful, and He deserves my praise.

First responders, they are absolutely amazing. Hi, so very glad that you are here. And this first responder went above and beyond after he delivered a baby during an emergency call. What happened next is your beautiful ripple story right around the corner.

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0: First responders, they are absolutely amazing. Hi, so very glad that you are here. And this first responder went above and beyond after he delivered a baby during an emergency call. The mother unexpectedly went into labor. First responder Mark, he did not hesitate. He jumped into action. Before long, a healthy baby girl entered this world. And for Mark, it seemed like one of those moments he'd remember forever. The story wasn't over, though, because soon after, Mark and his wife found out the baby would be placed up for adoption. The couple had actually been hoping and praying to continue to grow their family. And within 48 hours, they made a life-changing decision. And they chose to adopt that sweet little girl. And the baby Mark had helped welcome into this world would now come home with him.
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2: The story behind the song, Why Should I Worry? 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
3: I wrote this in a season where anxiety felt super loud and my future felt even more unclear. The world constantly tells us to worry about everything, but when we call on the name of the Lord, He brings peace, direction, and security. Hey, my friend, He knows you and He sees you. He has good plans for you because that's just who He is. So why should we worry? 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

0: with your hard work high five of the day. Going out to the road construction crews, working in this summer heat. 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Hi, my name is Kim Fitz. I might be driving down the road with the air conditioning blasting and still going, it's just still so hot out there. 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

0: There are few phrases that raise your heart rate faster than "Where are the children?" Hi, my name is Kim Fitz. I am so very glad that you are here. Glad that I found the kids, too, because it was during vacation Bible school where I temporarily misplaced not one, not two kids, three kids. So very grateful for my helper, and she took three of them to the elevator. I had no clue. I turned around, three of the kids were missing. I was sprinting through the bathrooms, down the halls, into the classrooms, trying to find them. Thankfully, they were all patiently waiting for me downstairs. I aged, I think, approximately 12 years in those 4 minutes.
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3: I want to be perfect. I look around at the people next to me. 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And I think to myself, God, when other people are brave, all I see is fear.

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I feel like every time that I make a turn, it is heading down another broken road when I remember that God has a perfect plan for my life. When we throw up our hands and we confess the places that we fall short, that's when God's perfect love shows up and loves us perfectly.

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what an impact this beautiful ripple story is not just having right now, but is going to have for generations to come. Grab your tissues. Hey, my name is Kim Fitz. It was at a graduation party that brought together a family, a beating heart, and the people whose lives were forever changed by one young woman's final gift. It's your beautiful ripple story coming up next.

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0: what an impact this beautiful ripple story is not just having right now, but is going to have for generations to come. Grab your tissues. Hey, my name is Kim Fitz. This family came together to celebrate what would have been Emily's graduation. And the guests included people they had never imagined meeting. Emily went to be with Jesus at just 16 years old. But she had quietly registered as an organ donor. Her family later learned that that decision helped a lot of different people. For her graduation celebration, the families of those recipients traveled from several different states to be there. One teenage boy, he stood up and he said, "I have Emily's heart." It was probably the most emotional moment when Emily's mother placed a stethoscope against his chest and heard her daughter's heartbeat once again. It could have been only a day of grief, but it became a reminder that love can continue long after we're gone.
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0: Maybe you are like me. 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My name is Kim Fitz. Something happens to me at farmers markets. You've got fresh vegetables, homemade jams, local honey, the handmade soaps. 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And I'm like, well, that's a deal. And I use soap and I want to support local. And I went just the other day and now my bathroom, oh, it smells like lavender and sunshine and a little bit of financial irresponsibility.
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1: The story behind the song Worthy of It All. Here's C.C. Winans.
2: Psalm 63 talks about God's love being better than life. And that is so true. When I think of the goodness of Jesus and all that he has done for me, I can't help but praise God. And this song, Worthy of It All, just puts it all in perspective. He's worthy of all of our praise, all of our strength. The Bible instructs us to love him with all of our heart, soul, and mind. Why? Because he deserves nothing less. He is worthy of it all.

0: nothing wakes you up faster than hearing something in your house that should not be happening. And that happened to me the other day. I'm still kind of freaked out by it. Hey, my name is Kim Fitz. It was 12:30 a.m. I wake up, I hear the shower running. What? So I go in, it is just a few feet away from where we sleep, right there in our master bedroom. The bathroom lights are off, the door is wide open, the mirror, it is completely fogged up with how hot the shower was. No one was awake. No one was wet. Nobody had recently taken a shower at 12:30 a.m. To this day, I have no idea if somebody is sleepwalking or what is going on. I do know I did immediately start freaking out and then calculating the water bill. How long was it going?
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It's the Dave Ramsey Show from 1 till 4. Doug and Jamie will take you home afternoon drive. 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
2: So, God, dear God, we come before you today just asking that you would forgive us of every single thing that we've ever done wrong against you, every single thing that we've ever done wrong against our neighbors. We're asking in the mighty name of Jesus that you would cause us to receive the forgiveness that you want to give us, that you sent your son Jesus Christ to die on the cross for our sins, that we could be forgiven and we could have all things made right with you. So we're praying now, God, that you just cause our hearts to recognize that forgiveness is available for us, that we are not condemned, that we are loved, that we have a God that loved us so much that he sent his son Jesus to die in our place on Calvary's cross, that we could have our relationship made right with the God of the universe, who loves us, who forgives us, who restores us, who has a purpose and destiny and calling for us in the name of Jesus. We thank you for it. Amen and amen.
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0: started out like any ordinary summer morning where two friends, they were hanging out, they're riding their bikes when one of them noticed what looked like something lying in the yard. What happened next is your Beautiful Ripple story right around the corner.
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2: When I was walking through one of the hardest seasons of my life, I found myself stuck in survival mode. In the middle of all of that, I started declaring these words over myself, and they were, I'm safe, I'm loved, I'm more than enough, I'm worthy because I'm His. Those daily declarations became the foundation for this song, and it's more than just lyrics. A reminder that no matter what you're walking through, you are loved, you're chosen, you're enough because you're His.

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Are you

0: It started out like any ordinary summer morning where two friends, they were hanging out, they're riding their bikes when one of them noticed what looked like something lying in the yard. So grateful that you're right here for this beautiful ripple story. My name is Kim Fitz. They weren't sure what they were even seeing, but something told them to go back and check. And they did. They found a woman who desperately needed help. These teens immediately called 911, stayed with her until emergency responders arrived. She said she had fallen while she was feeding her horse. She was unable to get back up and get help. She was there for 16 hours. And thankfully, she is getting better. And while she's recovering, the teenager's mother is staying in touch with the woman and her family and making sure that the horses are also still taken care of.
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1: The story behind the song, Alleluia. 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
2: I didn't wake up today by accident. I've been gifted another day by God, and I get to choose what to do with it. 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
3: I came to praise. 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
2: So no matter what I'm walking through, God is worthy. 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

0: Your brain is absolutely amazing. 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
0: Watermelon is made up of about 92% water. So on that super hot, toasty day you're eating the watermelon, just think of it as a giant slice of hydration.
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8: Here's a look at your forecast. A wind advisory begins at 7 a.m. tomorrow and remains in effect until 3 p.m. tomorrow afternoon. Daytime highs approaching 79 this afternoon under partly cloudy skies. Mainly clear skies tonight. Lows dip down to about 60. Chance of severe thunderstorms tomorrow. Highs level off around 88. A mix of clouds and sun Thursday with a high of 77. 84 Friday. I'm Staff Meteorologist Paul Trombley. Currently, it's 75 degrees.

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10: Here's a look at your forecast. A wind advisory begins at 7 a.m. tomorrow and remains in effect until 3 p.m. tomorrow afternoon. Mainly clear this afternoon with a high of 79. Mainly clear tonight, 63. Mainly sunny tomorrow. Chance of severe thunderstorms. Highs around 89. Highs around 78 Thursday under partly cloudy skies. 83 Friday. I'm Staff Meteorologist Paul Trombley. Right now, 75.

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8: Here's a look at your forecast. A wind advisory begins at 7 a.m. tomorrow and remains in effect until 3 p.m. tomorrow afternoon. Mainly clear skies this afternoon with highs around 79. Mainly clear again tonight, lows dip down to about 63. Mainly clear tomorrow, chance of severe storms, high of 89. Partly cloudy Thursday with a high of 78, 83 Friday. I'm Staff Meteorologist Paul Trombley. Right now, it's 77 degrees.

0: About to tell a little story here that I hope makes me look pretty cool.
1: Oh, good.
0: I was driving in Grand Rapids.
1: Uh-huh.
0: Very proud of myself for this.
1: Okay.
0: Driving through a neighborhood, and I saw a house. I'm like, that looks like it's built by Frank Lloyd Wright.
1: Okay.
0: It looks like a Frank Lloyd Wright house. I looked it up online. It is. Mm. How about nice. That?
1: Okay.
0: Yeah. One of the few architects whose names I actually know, but it actually worked out. So that makes me feel really good about myself.
1: Okay. Why? What stood out then made you know that?
0: His style.
1: Okay.
0: He's got a style. So you can do that with a lot of different painters. You can go, that's kind of the Dutch master's style of painting mm-hmm. here. I could see a little of this, a little of that. But there's a style. I'm telling you, as strange as this may seem, God has a style in how he does things. You start to recognize it after a while with walking with him. There's a style of patience. There's a style of a surprising gentleness in how he does things, where he you think he's going to crush you like a bug, and he doesn't. And he teaches you something without crushing you. There's a abundant style that he has over and above. There's a style of using the underdog, the person who's not so significant. He'll use that person. Like, he's got a way. He's got a style. And you start to recognize it after a while.

0: because you're good. It is time for Brant's Three Things. I'm looking for the giant fanfare. I found it.
1: There it is.
0: Okay, so today, the three things that I come to you with, three ways to make space for God in your life.
1: Oh, that's wonderful.
0: Like creative little ideas. Thank you. Mm-hmm. I was just reading this, and I thought, that's what I need. That is what I need. There's so much about making space for God in Scripture, like in our lives, in the time we have, the brain space we have. How about this? This was suggested. Use stoplights as a cue to pray.
1: Ooh, this is good.
0: Isn't it?
1: Yes.
0: I just read this.
1: That's good.
0: Nothing original here. Mm-hmm. But I thought, I'm going to do that. Right now, I use my dog walk as a cue to pray. Mm-hmm. But what if you hit a red light and you're like, sweet, next 60 seconds, I'm going to talk to God about what's going on. Mm-hmm. Just a minute. But a red light. Like you start to integrate little things into your life where you start to practice His presence in your life, changes things.
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0: Three ways to make space for God in your life. We're doing Brant's three things. Talked about the first one at stoplights. I know this may sound weird to some people, but other people will be like, I get this. Yeah. Okay, good. Second thing, if you're in any kind of customer service job at all, pray for each customer. Somehow, just use the customer herself or himself as a cue to bring your mind back to God. Because it's not going to happen otherwise. So we're just looking for little ways to cue ourselves to go back to Him and then integrate that into our normal lives. So it's not like I have to wait till I take some prayer sabbatical or something that I'm never going to do, maybe.
1: don't have to wait for a sunset or a mountaintop.
0: Like, I'll wait until I'm silhouetted on the beach with my arms apart.
1: You don't have to.
0: To make a meme. 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
1: The story behind the song, Why Should I Worry? 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
2: I wrote this in a season where anxiety felt super loud and my future felt even more unclear. The world constantly tells us to worry about everything, but when we call on the name of the Lord, He brings peace, direction, and security. Hey, my friend, He knows you and He sees you. He has good plans for you because that's just who He is. So why should we worry? Let this be our anthem today.

0: Doing Brant's three things, three ways to make more space for God in your life, like in your daily life. And this is going to sound kind of old school, and it is. Mm-hmm. But food, like actually going back to offering a blessing before you eat something.
1: Yeah.
0: I was watching Steisel, which is on Netflix or Amazon or something.
1: Okay.
0: It's a really brilliant series about Orthodox Jews in Israel, modern day Israel.
1: Mm-hmm.
0: But they still do stuff like if they're going to have bread, they'll say something right before they eat it.
1: Mm-hmm.
0: And it might be hurried, but they're doing it and they mean it.
1: Mm-hmm.
0: Like, hopefully. You don't want it to be legalistic.
1: Right.
0: But they will say, blessed are, like if they're going to have bread, blessed are you, Lord our God, ruler of the universe, who brings forth bread from the earth. Mm-hmm. But that can go for everything. There's something like, thank you, Lord, for this. You're the one who provided this. That could just be it. That's it. Thank you, Lord, for this. You provided this. But just little cues in life, because we do eat, little cue to bring our mind back to God again.

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2: The story behind the song, perfectly. Here's Micah Tyler.
3: I would be perfect if it wasn't for the million things that I never can seem to get right.
4: I want to be perfect. I look around at the people next to me. I look on social media and over again, I see this perfect picture of someone's life. And I think to myself, God, when other people are brave, all I see is fear in my life. And then I remember that it's God's perfect love that casts out that fear. I feel like every time that I make a turn, it is heading down another broken road when I remember that God has a perfect plan for my life. When we throw up our hands and we confess the places that we fall short, that's when God's perfect love shows up and loves us perfectly.

0: out of this place.
1: Question, do you wear perfume or cologne? I thought this was interesting, just how people relate. I always kind of try to study that.
2: Mm-hmm.
1: But a third of people say they have their own signature scent.
2: Ah.
1: It's their signature scent. And then mm-hmm. I saw simultaneously another survey that said the vast majority of people wish you didn't have a signature scent.
2: We don't like it.
1: We want you to tone it down, in fact. So
2: that's sad.
1: So it's like, yes, I recognize your signature scent. And
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1: The story behind the song, Worthy of It All. Here's C.C. Winans.
2: Psalm 63 talks about God's love being better than life. And that is so true. When I think of the goodness of Jesus and all that he has done for me, I can't help but praise God. And this song, Worthy of It All, just puts it all in perspective. He's worthy of all of our praise, all of our strength. The Bible instructs us to love him with all of our heart, soul, and mind. Why? Because he deserves nothing less. He is worthy of it all.

0: up? My name is Brant. Producer Sherry is here. Coming up this hour, among other things, breaking animal news is back. Why? Because animals are doing stuff every day. It's interesting.
1: I was thinking why in
0: all
1: my
0: the
1: head.
0: Time.
1: Yeah. Okay.
0: They're out there doing stuff, but nobody.
1: Well,
0: no
1: humans
0: one.
1: Have a lot going on too, Brant.
0: We do too, but most of it's dumb. And what animals are doing is awesome.
1: I can't argue that, actually.
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0: Just a little reminder, a lot of the stories that you hear, even stories about God, even great stories, true stories, they seem resolved when you hear the story. So it might be a 30-second story about somebody's life, and it's like, wow, that's awesome. But it's not the whole thing. There might be other things that are unresolved. And I mention that because you might look at your own life and compare it to other people's or other stories you've heard, and go, man, what? My life still has messy stuff. I didn't get complete resolution on this thing. I still struggle with that other thing. Like, okay, well, that's life on this planet.
1: Yeah.
0: And there are a lot of stories that aren't going to be resolved until everything's made new. So just letting you know that, so that you don't feel like you're like everybody else has got it figured out, got it totally down. No, we're all growing, and it's growing and trusting God. He's really the focus of it. And he does wonderful things, but there's some things we're not going to know until everything is made new. Hey, this is Brant, and you may not know this, but Sherry just had surgery.
1: Yes, I did.
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1: Right, it was amazing.
0: That is not something people normally say when they talk about their health care and paying for it.
1: I know, right? But seriously, it was so smooth. It was like no worries at all. And then, Brant, listen, having someone pray with you when you call about your health care, you have no idea how valuable that is, especially when you're practically shaking with fear.
0: 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Yeah. And that's what I'm talking about.
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1: Oh, no, you go ahead.
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1: Okay, all right.
0: Thank you.
1: Here's the number to call to get a quote in less than 2 minutes. 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
1: The story behind the song, Alleluia. Here's Chris from Elevation Worship.
2: I didn't wake up today by accident. I've been gifted another day by God, and I get to choose what to do with it. And this song shouts, I came to praise. That's why I woke up today.
3: I came to praise. That's why I woke up today.
2: So no matter what I'm walking through, God is worthy. No matter how I'm feeling, He's still faithful, and He deserves my praise.

0: You know, it's true. A lot of us, sometimes we lose perspective and we need to take a step back and...
1: We were so close to getting perspective.
0: Step back. We have breaking animal news. We have to interrupt what we're doing there.
1: Oh, no.
0: To bring you animal news as it breaks.
1: Mm-hmm.
0: There's a dog. This is something else. There's a car accident and this dog gets lost after the accident on the highway.
1: Okay.
0: He's so scared. He jumps out of the back of the car and just takes off across this empty field. And they're like yelling at him, come back, come back. Well, they love him.
1: Sure.
0: He doesn't come back. He's gone. He's so scared.
1: Yeah.
0: So they're going to sleep. The owner's like, we're going to sleep. He's not there, you know, in our room with us like he usually is. We're crying. Can't find him. Oh, it gets good, Sherry. Don't worry.
1: I'm sorry.
0: Then there's a phone call.
1: Yes.
0: From the police, an Idaho farm had a dog show up and start shepherding all of their sheep.
1: Grant.
0: True. And it wasn't their dog. They're like, what's going on? And it was this dog who just had to do his thing.
1: He just had to do his thing.
0: He's just, I mean, because that's what he does. He's a shepherd, Australian shepherd mix.
1: Okay.
0: And so they just, they find things to shepherd.
1: Right.
0: And, he didn't know what else to do, so he's out there like shepherding.
1: See, that's the thing. It's beautiful. You keep projecting human emotions. He was scared. He didn't know what else to do.
0: He was scared.
1: That's not. We don't know that. He's a dog.
0: The cynicism. it cuts to the quick, you guys.

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0: One of the absolute best things, I'm just being honest, about loving God and growing in love for God, walking with Him in life, is knowing that He knows me thoroughly, better than I know myself. All the bad stuff, all the motivations, all of it, still loves me. Still is for me. That's the same with you as well. Please know that, because our tendency is we want to run away in shame. Because, yeah, I'm a sinner, and there's a lot of complexity with us people, and I can wonder, like, well, He knows me better than I know myself. He still loves me.
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1: I've never seen a morning the sun forgot to rise. In every single detail, you're faithful every time.

0: Just talking about this with a friend today, and this comes up a lot, and it should. It should come up more, honestly. But we're talking about how we have to trust God. Mm. I don't have a choice. Who else to trust? Like, scroll through your feed. Is there somebody mentioned in your feed or somebody you're like following? They're like, now this to the end.
1: This is where I'm cashing all the chips in.
0: Right. Like, that point of view, all the way.
1: Mm-mm.
0: No. And the great thing is, as you walk through life with God and you spend time with Him, talking with Him, listening to Him, reading scripture, that sort of stuff, and you grow in trusting Him, you realize you can trust Him. Like, you can. You can trust His character. And that means that if you don't have the answer to everything, it's okay. Because you trust His character. In the end, that trust will be vindicated. You know He's good. You don't have all the answers. Haven't seen it all. You don't have to. Because you know He's good.
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0: Hey there, my name is Brant. Sherry's here too. 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